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beer joint with a few of the guys, with this cute little country girl called mine. And boy, let me tell you, she was the prettiest thing I'd ever seen in a prayer booth. 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

0: Hey, Wink Country. More continuous country favorites coming up. We're putting together another 12 in a row right now. The music is back on next.
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0: beer joint with a few of the guys. But this cute little country girl caught my eye. And boy, let me tell you, she was the prettiest thing I'd ever seen in a pair of boots. Well, she walked right up to me, handed me a beer. Gave me a look like, let's get out of here. And that's when I realized that she was every
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4: 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Show number 1702 is on right now. I'm your host, Granger Smith. Saturday edition. Welcome to the weekend. I've got some good news I want to share with you. Hang tight for it. I've also got some Nashville news back half of the hour with Ann Hudson. That story's about your favorite stars out there in Nashville, what they're up to. And I'm here to tell you, it's no longer Friday night. It's Saturday morning. That's because we are after midnight. Hang tight. We have-

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0: Nashville's Music Row. It's Ann Hudson.
1: So Cody Johnson says, opening up for George Strait at Clemson turned into a pretty unforgettable night. Cody got to spend about 30 minutes alone with George Strait talking about golf, cattle, and life in Texas. George also told him that he's doing things the right way and representing Texas, country music, and cowboys well. But then Cody reminded George that he broke his Houston rodeo attendance record. George's response, well, I guess I'll have to come back eventually and, well, kick your ass. Cody says he hopes that he does because he wants to be there to watch it all happen. So Ella Langley has always been open about her faith, and during a recent show in Texas, she shared a powerful message before performing Loving Life Again. Ella admitted that although it may look like she has everything figured out, she doesn't, and then reminded everyone in the crowd that even during the hardest moments, they are never without love.
2: I want you to know that you are still loved.
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5: Morning early like this. I'm with you. I'm your host, Granger Smith. 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He'll be here coming up later this hour. Hang tight. Hey, it's not

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Earl Dibbles Jr. is back to kick off the new season of Dip 'Em and Pick 'Em. He'll be here to pick college football games based on who's more country. All this coming up next. No need.

0: yay!
1: It's time for Dip'em and Pick'em with Earl Dibbles Jr. on After Midnight. After
2: Midnight. First weekend here, and there's so much fluff in these games, you'd think them cheerleaders is having themselves a pillow fight. Up first, Tennessee Volunteers is taking on Furman. Furman? What do you think their mascot is? Bigfoot. I don't know how much fur Tennessee's volunteering to take off these men, but my bet is it's a close shave. Winners, Tennessee's. Next fluff game, Michigan Wolverines is taking on the Western Michigan Broncos. If you saw this kind of thing in the wild, the tables might be flipped. I bet a wild Bronco would stop a mud hole in a Wolverine in real life. But this is on the gridiron, so it's probably safe to say winners, Michigan's. Last one, and this might be the only one non-fluff game as they putting it in prime time, and them LSU Tigers is taking on Clem's son. Ain't he the Tigers too? Shoot. Hey, I've been hearing LSU's been bringing on some ex-NFL players this season, and they might get kicked out of the SEC. Boy, this is a crazy game, this cold college football thing. But NFL players are not. I'm not sure Clem's son stands much of a chance going into Death Valley. Well, the one in Louisiana, that is. Winners, LSU's.
0: Yeah, yeah.
1: Dip'em and Pick'em with Earl Dibbles Jr. For more, follow us on Instagram at After Midnight Granger Smith.
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religiously, like clockwork every time he sees an opening in a conversation about the way things used to be.

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1: All night long with a soundtrack that you didn't even know you needed. 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

0: Ann Hudson coming in with the latest Nashville updates. And what do you have for us today?
1: Oh, gosh, Granger, did you see this? Just days after Dolly Parton was laid to rest, Tennessee leaders are considering a massive change to one of Nashville's most recognizable landmarks. I'll tell you about that next in your Nashville news.

0: News from Nashville's Music Row. It's Ann Hudson.
1: So Dolly Parton was laid to rest Friday during a private burial attended only by her immediate family. And now momentum is growing to rename Nashville's International Airport in her honor.

0: Every Monday, Granger drops a brand new Granger Smith podcast. If you haven't heard it lately, here's some of what you're missing.
1: A little over 3 weeks ago, my wife passed away. She decided to take her own life. My wife was only 23. We have two daughters, 8 and 1.5. I never saw it coming. I'm devastated and lost. I know it's still fresh and it hurts, and I have so much anger, not towards my wife and not towards God. Matthew, so sorry, brother. It's tough to even read your email. It's tough to read. You have a tough road ahead of you, no doubt, but you also have a lot of life. I think it's important, Matthew, in the situation, especially with suicide, that you reinforce with these girls over and over, I am not leaving you.
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0: Welcome to Viewpoint, a public affairs show meant to highlight local and state events and or interviews of interest. I'm your host, Abby Trombley. This week, we'll hear a discussion between Dan Mitchell and Ellen Strohschein, director of the Clarence DeMar Marathon, which is coming up at the end of this month. Later on in the program, we'll hear a discussion between Dan and Ruth Sterling about Art in the Park, which is going on this weekend in Ashuelet River Park.
1: First day in the month of September, that means it's time to talk Clarence DeMar Marathon. Coming your way on Sunday, September 27th. Getting those miles in, although it might be a little hard today. I don't know. I'm not a runner, so I don't know if you want to run in the rain or not. I know I'm a walker, and I prefer not to walk in the rain. Joining us on the program is the race director. Ellen Strohschein is here. He's going to join us on Tuesdays and a couple of times the week of the race. Of course, the Keene Elm City Rotary Club have been bringing us the marathon and the half marathon, super seniors race and the kids race for quite some time. And this year's race, already we're seeing a lot of people signing up to run the full marathon. Alan, always good to see you.
2: Hey, good morning, Danny.
1: I see Alan. It means it's September.
2: And amen to that. Best month of the year.
1: Start worrying about the weather. All in all, no significant changes to the race and race week and the race weekend as far as, you know, no changes to the courses, no changes as far as needing volunteers and everything else. It's pretty much the same.
2: It's a big operation, but it's pretty much rinse and repeat. And we're excited for this year where, like you mentioned, registrations are well ahead of where they were last year, especially the full. We're on pace to have our biggest field ever, which is exciting. We're on a dead sprint from here till the end of the September.
1: And a lot of that is just getting the word out there that the race is happening. And of course, you can always feature just all the great responses you get from runners that come from all over the country, not just New England, and how it's become such a popular race and a fun race and a well-run race. And it's hard to beat the course, too, as far as the beauty.
2: It's a great course. It's a beautiful course. And the volunteers we have really make it the experience it is. It is one of the friendliest races, and that comes from our runners. And social media we can debate whether that's good or bad, but on the good side, when you put on a good event, that word spreads and people want to come experience it themselves.
1: Yeah, it's the reputation, having a great reputation.
2: Yep.
1: Well, which race has the worst reputation?
2: No, never. That's a good question. That's a good question.
1: I don't know, the one that has 11 people running it. It's like, geez, it's all completely uphill or something. And again, I know on occasion you have to go out and remeasure the race course, right? Was that last year?
2: Yeah, last year, every 10 years, we have to have our courses certified by the USA Track and Field organization. We did that last year. Both the full and the half are both recertified, good for another 9 years. So we're good to go there. But yes, they get remeasured, and this is a certified course, both the full and the half.
1: I know you called in yesterday to talk with Mitchell Smith from Department of Public Works. There's so much road work going on in the city for obviously Main Street, Central Square, George Street. The thing you were concerned about is the trailhead, Eastern Avenue, where the bike path goes.
2: Right.
1: And that's where a lot of people park and you can get through that area. That's, but it's full of heavy equipment.
2: Yeah. We have a water station there, which is a great spot for a water station. But right now, again, there's cones everywhere. There's forms up for concrete, and just hoping Mitchell can kind of nudge them along and get that done within the next 3 or 4 weeks.
1: And again, does the race use that part of the bike path, or is it just Eastern Ave?
2: It just uses Eastern Ave. So okay. Eastern Ave is not going to be blocked. It's not going to be a problem for our runners. Just logistically, I want to make sure our volunteers and our water station know what they can use and what they can't use.
1: Right, right. So, and again, they still have a couple, 3 weeks. So plenty of time to get that finished. Any other road issues that you're
2: aware of? No, you mentioned, again, one of the things with, we love driving on newly paved roads. But that means I got to go remeasure and remark all those miles. So they repaved 12A this summer, which is beautiful. But now they've paved over all of my mile markers. I got to go remeasure and put them down. So it's just
1: How long is that stretch? What is that about?
2: That
1: 4 miles?
2: When the runners take a left off of the River Road onto 12A, about another 100 yards, they hit the 5 mile mark. And before they take a left onto the dam road, they will have crossed the 9 mile mark.
1: Okay, so about 4 miles.
2: Yeah.
1: Yeah, yeah. Then right by Surrey Dam and,
2: yep.
1: and the drive-thru.
2: Yep.
1: And that whole area.
2: Yep.
1: So now when you say you mark it, how do you know where each mile. Do you just throw a little stripe?
2: No, when our certifier goes in and he marks this is where mile four is or this is where mile five, he is taking measurements from two different directions to fixed things like a manhole cover or a street sign or a telephone pole is very popular. That'll be 22 feet, 6 inches northwest of this telephone pole and 13 feet, 8 inches from this manhole cover. And that marks the spot.
1: Yeah. So nothing does go. Well, some must go down because it got paved over. Right.
2: I take a little can of white paint and put a number five.
1: All right. And it goes right on the tire and it's permeable and that sort of thing too.
2: Yeah. And it's water-based. So eventually it wears off and it's got to be refreshed, but
1: at least you have a place to refresh it.
2: Yep.
1: But it's good. It's going to be nice and smooth. Yep. That section. Yep. Of
2: people, I'll see on social media the Monday after the weekend that we went and that Ted and I go out and remark all the miles. Some people will take pictures of them and post them and say, it must be getting close.
1: Yeah.
2: There's fresh mile markers.
1: Yeah. And people are out actually running parts of the course to get their miles in.
2: This is a very popular time to go and run the course. In fact, many people this weekend will be 3 weeks out. And that is a traditional, your last long run if you're training for the full marathon.
1: Okay.
2: And
1: how long would that run be?
2: Anywhere from 20 to 26 miles. People will go out and
1: they'll run
2: their
1: a marathon?
2: Last long. Yeah, they'll run. They'll get their last long run in, and they'll train on the course. It's a great way to kind of get a sense mentally, where are the hills? Where do I need to have support?
1: Right.
2: So there'll be a lot of people on the course this weekend training, getting their last long run before they get to what they call their taper.
1: Right. And it looks like the weather's going to be pretty good for that. Not super sunny, not super humid.
2: Yep.
1: And again, most of the course is pretty safe as far as not like excess traffic. I don't know how anybody would do that for the Boston Marathon. Just running the closer you get the time. You're dodging taxis and delivery bikes and all that other stuff.
2: Yeah.
1: But when you're running from, Gilsum and running into town, occasional car will go by you. But
2: most runners are getting up early. They're getting out at 6, 7 o'clock in the morning. And on a Saturday morning, there's not a whole lot of traffic on to worry about.
1: Which makes the race even nicer. What about people from out of town in the distances? I know, you do have the little race. What do you call it? The shake?
2: There's what's called a shakeout run. It's not a race per se, but Karen Jordan and Ted's kind of host the Saturday morning. And it's... you're just running three really easy miles to kind of relax yourself. It's not going to do anything to your legs. It's just kind of, it's also great social. You get to people who have come in from out of town, get to meet some other people who have come in to run the race as well. And it's a part of the event. It's a part of the weekend. It's a weekend really event.
1: Right. Part of the weekend really kicking off too is, talk about when people come into town or even in town, when you can go start to pick up

0: your bibs, and then on Saturday night there's the spaghetti dinner.
1: Yeah,
0: but
1: yeah.
0: It's really Friday is when things really get going, right?
1: We kick off, especially local runners. We really hope our local runners will come down to Ted's Shoe and Sport on Friday from 4 to 7, pick up their bibs, pick up their runner packets, kind of get a sense for what's going on. They'll get an updated kind of FAQ page. So the logistics are right. It's great to see everybody. Welcome runners. A lot of people from out of town will come in on Friday. Saturday is a pretty busy day. It's, there are teams all over the course. That's when we start to mark the course. You'll start to see signs up and arrow, you know, those, biodegradable arrows we put
0: the
1: on
0: the stickers,
1: on the stickers. But it's also another day where runners will check in at Spalding Gym at Keene State College. All afternoon long, runners will be checking in. Getting their bibs and their packets, and hopefully many of them are coming to the pasta dinner Saturday night.
0: And tell us about the keynote speaker for this year's event.
1: So if you remember back to the 2026 Boston Marathon, they were celebrating the 50th anniversary of what they referred to as the Run for the Hoses. It was a 98-degree day in Boston that day, one of the hottest, it was the hottest one on record. And they celebrated the 50th anniversary of it, and made a big deal of Jack Fultz, who was the winner of that race. And Jack will be coming to Keene to be our keynote speaker. And he's a long retired distance runner. But in addition to his accomplishments, he's been a coach. He's been a mentor. He's a sports psychology educator.
0: Motivational speaker,
1: fascinating guy. We're really excited to welcome Jack to Keene.
0: And he won the Boston Marathon when it was 98 degrees.
1: In 1976, 98 degree weather.
0: Was that his last race? I'm never doing that.
1: I'm sure it was a lot of people's last race.
0: Well, or after that, you know, you show up and it's 71 degrees. You're like, nothing. I ran when it was 98. And they admitted it must have been. That must have been.
1: Yeah, brutal.
0: Off. And so that brutal. Was just over 50 years ago now.
1: Yep.
0: Yeah. So,
1: yep.
0: How do people get tickets? How do they get signed up for the dinner?
1: Go online, clarencedemar.com. You can buy tickets just to the pasta dinner. Still plenty of time to register. All the price is about to tick up. So as we get closer, it gets a little bit more expensive to run the race. We're putting in shirt orders. We can't wait till the, you know, weekend before to print our shirts. So if we have to do supplemental orders, well, that's more costly for us. So that's why why it costs a little bit more as we get closer.
0: And get them registered early. Now, you say that you're looking at a record for the most running the full marathon.
1: Yeah, we're going to be approaching, could be a record field for the full.
0: How many people, maybe for the first or second time, have run the half? Do you lose some people running the half marathon because they graduate, so to speak, to running the full marathon?
1: Yeah, that's a great question, Dan. We've never done any real data analysis of that, but there's no doubt that people who start with a half and say, okay, I can do this, I'm going to try to
0: do the full.
1: I don't think it's material in terms of our field changing much, because I have looked at numbers where about 25% of both our full and our half, our first time, this is the first time they're doing it.
0: Wow.
1: So there's always people saying, I want to jump into this. And so if some people graduate up to the full, there's always new people coming in to start with the half.
0: Right, right. So it's not a matter of plus and minuses, adding and subtracting.
1: Yep.
0: A little bit ahead for the half marathon people this year.
1: Yep.
0: But you also tell me, and each year you tell me this, because it is a different race and you're talking about really good athletes and runners, they don't have to say, geez, I got to focus on the 26, you know, miles. They could say a couple, 3 weeks out going, I got a free weekend. I'll just go run a half marathon.
1: Yeah.
0: Last minute
1: training
0: entries.
1: Training for a full is not nearly what training for a half is not nearly what it is training for a half. So for a full, I got to get spit it out. It's not unusual for the last couple weeks before the race day that we have a kind of a burst.
0: A surge, yeah.
1: Because someone says, yep, I'm in good shape. I've done 8, 9, 10 miles. And if I can do that, I can probably gut out another 3. So, that's why the half will have a larger surge toward the end of the month than the full will.
0: Right, right. And of course, it's still plenty of time for people to go online and to register. Alan's going to be here each week giving us updates, and we'll talk more about the other two races individually. But again, a reminder, the Super Seniors race and the Kids race are both scheduled again
1: this year.
0: Super
1: Seniors and Kids still underway. They start off early. And logistically, we do this on purpose, is that the Super Seniors go off first. They all gather at the quad on Appian Way. 500 kids will follow them with their parents. So the quad is full of people, just as our full and half marathon winners are starting to come across the field. So

0: they come home to a raucous crowd with, we give them all cowbells, noisemakers. It's a pretty high energy experience. If you've never experienced it, I invite you down to the quad on Sunday morning around, say, 9 o'clock, 9:30. When it's going to be pretty loud.
1: Right. And again, the kids have been getting in their miles, right?
0: Yep.
1: That's part of it is they're exercising. So they only end up running the last mile of the marathon, 1.2.
0: Yep.
1: Same with the seniors. They walk or run to get in their miles. So they participate that way as well. And we know that those numbers are growing. And after COVID, we've been growing the kids' numbers back, right? Because I know that.
0: Yeah, we've been ticking up each year. And again, it's really important to note, this is not just a Sunday fun run for the kids. This is a program, a wellness program that the Rotary Club has encouraged, and we have relationships with 38 different elementary schools who encourage their kids to be active, be running, and do it over the course of the summertime, hopefully bringing their families with them. And they really, the culmination of that program is on race day, where they finish their marathon,
1: right?
0: Do 1.2 miles, get a shirt, get a medal, and get to really experience what a race is.
1: Right. And again, as the weeks go forward, as we get closer to the 27th, we'll talk more about these programs too. To learn all about it, just go to ClarenceDemeyer.com. ClarenceDemeyer.com to get all the information. And again, I know I ask you this each time too. Do you miss running and being in a marathon on a weekend like this?
0: A little bit, but not really.
1: That's a good, honest answer. No, yeah.
0: I'm getting old, Danny.
1: Yeah, this,
0: it takes a lot out of you.
1: Yeah. But again, you've got your past glories to lean back on. Good to see you, as
0: All
1: always.
0: Right.
1: Alan Strohschein. He is the race director. Again, the Keene Elm City Rotary Club presenting the full and half marathon, the super seniors race, the kids race, and what is really just an outstanding event for the greater Monadnock region, with people coming from all over the country to join us on race day. It's 25 and a half past. Yeah, a little rainy out there. And I was, again, rainy good for running, Alan, or not so good, like on a day like today?
0: When you're training, you don't care for training.
1: Okay, you don't care.
0: They're running.
1: It's better than if it's like 90 degrees.
0: Absolutely.
1: Having a little bit of a drizzle out there.
2: Now let's hear Dan's discussion with Ruth Sterling, president of Monadnock Area Artists Association, about Art in the Park, which is going on this weekend.
1: Down at the Ashwheelet River Park. The annual Art in the Park event is happening this coming Saturday and Sunday. Over 80 artists are going to be there to talk to you and to show you what they're really great at. And it's a great opportunity to enjoy the park and enjoy the art. Joining us on the program this morning, Ruth Sterling is here. Monadnock Area Artists Association have put on how many of these? Good morning. Nice to see you.
3: This is the 68th. So they've been going on since 1958.
1: Wow. You and I weren't even around then.
3: Well... Yes, I was, Dan.
1: Were you?
3: I was.
1: Sorry about that.
3: Yes, I was.
1: Moving right along. I was close, but not quite yet.
3: Thanks for starting us off on that. Thanks.
1: Is this the most artists that there's ever been? I mean, that's a lot of talented people in one place.
3: It's about a tie with last year. We're seeing a few less out-of-town artists this year and a few new in-area artists. I actually think that the out-of-town artists are foregoing this event because of maybe because of gas.
1: Yeah. Oh, geez.
3: The people who come from, we always had a handful of people come from Massachusetts, Maine, Vermont, and even a little further like Rhode Island. And this year,
1: not so much.
3: Not so much. Yeah. But
1: more
3: the local talent.
1: For local.
3: Yes.
1: Yeah.
3: Yes. It's just fine. It's just fine with everyone.
1: So a lot of tents, and for people who aren't necessarily familiar with it, the artists are there both days. They have a lot of things on display, and you can talk to the artists. But it's also like a juried show, right? Is that what it's called?
3: It is. It's
1: in a way a competition in a lot of different categories, right?
3: That's an important aspect of the whole show is judges start at 10 a.m. on Saturday, and they have a list by medium. And so, for example, there's 30 oil painters, and the oil judge who is actually we had a little trouble with our oil judge fell ill, and so it was going to be Charlie Hunter from Bellows Falls, so he had to cancel at the last minute. So I shouldn't have brought up the oil judge. Sorry, but okay, let's take the water medium.
1: And you do water. Yours are watercolor.
3: Mine are pastels.
1: Oh, pastels.
3: But I'm not an exhibitor. It's pretty tough to exhibit and co-run the show at the same time.
1: Right, right.
3: But anyway, so they go out and they have a checklist and criteria, and they check out each artist's body of work, not just one single piece of work, but they look at their whole tent.

0: And then they announce the winners, and there's a good prize in each category.
1: Nice.
0: So the artists really appreciate that aspect.
1: I'm sure. And while people are there, and meaning the folks just from town, citizens, not only can they look at the art, all of it's for sale, right?
0: Absolutely.
1: So people can buy art if they want to do that, if they find something that they
0: really
1: fall in love with. Yeah.
0: Yeah.
1: But also they're doing the raffle again this year too. And this is important because of the scholarships, right?
0: It's very important.
1: Tell us about that.
0: So you go to Art in the Park and you go up to the main tent and you buy raffle tickets, three for $10, $5 each. But actually, first you want to walk around and look at the artist's booths. And each artist that participates, which is most of them, has a sign that says, "Win Me," marking their piece that's up for raffle. And then you go back and you fill in, "I want to win this Mary Islin painting."
1: So you let them know, yeah.
0: And you say, you know, Mary Islin in booth 20, what booth is she? 24, I think. And then at 3 o'clock in the afternoon each day,
1: there's a winner
0: I get
1: each
0: to
1: day.
0: Find an adorable young child to pull the winner that day. And this ticket stay in through Saturday to Sunday, so you get a chance to win the second day.
1: All right, so...
0: it's one raffle over 2 days.
1: One raffle over 2 days, so you're in there. So it doesn't matter if you go Saturday or Sunday. You, as long as you get the tickets, you're in the running for choosing a piece of art.
0: And the only tricky thing is if Mary Islin's piece was already raffled off on Saturday, then you have to choose a different artist on the second day. But yes, it's a great raffle. And new last year, which we didn't dare talk about because we weren't so sure we could pull it off, is that you can buy your tickets with credit card.
1: Oh.
0: So yeah, so that's a big innovation for us.
1: Yeah, that's huge. No, that's huge. It makes it easier.
0: So it doesn't have to be cash only.
1: Right.
0: Yeah.
1: And shout out to Mary, by the way. She's from Marlboro, so.
0: Yes, you know. She's a fixture at Art in the Park. There's a number of artists that have been there year after year after year, and you really count on them. You really count on seeing them.
1: Yeah, looking forward to seeing what they've been working on in the last year or so.
0: You know, I think we were just here yesterday, you and I, talking about Art in the Park. But imagine being an artist pulling together your art. It must seem like it was just last weekend that we had to come up with enough art to fill a booth and...
1: Right.
0: Show our, yeah.
1: And what is some of the meaning? Obviously, you think about paintings, you think of the pastels, watercolors, acrylics, but what other mediums are there that aren't necessarily associated with something, you know, writing or painting?
0: Well,
1: or drawing or painting?
0: Mixed media is a hoot. I mean, that is, you know, anything from broken glass and
1: fabric,
0: plastics,
1: and they use all sorts of stuff, yeah.
0: Mixed media is a really interesting thing to experience live at Art in the Park, and there are a number of people who do it. This year, Wendy Helslander, your friend Wendy, she said to say hello to you.
1: Hello to Wendy.
0: She's doing a lot of mixed media with caustic and wax. And,
1: neat.
0: It's colorful and has relief
1: some texture.
0: Yeah,
1: my daughter, the one that's the artist, would do some of that when she was in college and the like, too. We have some of that hanging up at our house. So
0: fun to look at.
1: Yeah.
0: And there's an artist who does things with sea stones. The rounded, smoothed off stones, and he builds sculptures with them.
1: Nice.
0: Some of them are abstract shapes, and some of them you'd recognize as something.
1: Yeah. That's wonderful.
0: You walk around.
1: And you can meet the artists and ask how they did it and what inspired them.
0: Highly encouraged.
1: I mentioned my daughter, the money raised through Art in the Park goes to scholarships.
0: Right.
1: Right. And my daughter was a recipient of one of those at one point. Now she's a designer in New York.
0: And we're so proud of her.
1: Yeah, so we really are.
0: we are trying to keep up with who receives the scholarships. We put a new line in our scholarship application this year, asking the students to let us know how they're doing after their first semester and just, you know, try to stay in touch.
1: Sure.
0: But yes, we gave two $2,000 scholarships, one to Keene High School student and one to a Monadnock Regional High School student last year.
1: Very good. Very good. Now, the day, it's both days, 10 to 4 o'clock. It's right at the Ash Wheelett River Park.
0: Yep.
1: Plenty of parking around there. And you and I always talk because the music festival is also going on Saturday. So you park somewhere in between and it's an easy walk to both locations.
0: Yes.
1: To check that out and to remind people too.
0: And we are very proud of our musical offering this year. We're sort of like a little satellite part of the music festival. Chris Fox. You may know him. He owns the music store that does the rentals
1: for students, for violins
0: and things. And the tennis team has been a fixture at Art in the Park, selling bottled water through, I think, Sue Doyle, artist.
1: Sue, yeah.
0: The reason I got involved with Monadnock Area Artists Association. But Chris Fox is a tennis player, and he's related to the person who coaches the tennis team. And we said we should get Chris Fox to perform. So
1: have a little music. That does make sense.
0: Live,
1: yeah.
0: Both days, 2 to 3:30. This is our third year of offering live music.
1: Yeah,
0: but we're really proud to have Chris Fox because he's kind of a local legend.
1: Yeah, so that'll be very nice. And there's some food, right? Frisky Cow.
0: Oh my gosh, we have to talk about food. That is the big excitement this year. Is that remember when Interact used to have cheeseburgers at Art in the Park?
1: Interact, yeah.
0: Yeah, almost as good as the cheeseburgers at the Swamp Bats. I mean, I'll go anywhere for a good cheeseburger. Well, we haven't been. Interact is not able to do it, and we haven't had cooked food at Art in the Park in the 4 years I've been involved, but Keene Montessori School stepped up, came up to us last year and said, you know, we could do a food concession just like Interact used to do, because the gentleman that approached us used to be an advisor for Interact.
1: So he knows all about it.
0: He knows the drill. And so it should be the same high quality cheeseburgers that we were used to. And they're going to be right near Frisky Cow.
1: Nice.
0: Over by the bridge. So the food, there'll be like a little food court right by the river.
1: Very
0: nice. It'll be absolutely beautiful.
1: And I know really well the people that run Frisky Cow. And I did see somewhere that they made a gelato specially dedicated to Dolly Parton.
0: Oh,
1: yeah. I think it's called Strawberry Shortcake. It sounds really good. Doesn't that sound good?
0: Yeah. Well, anything Dolly Parton, I'm okay. I went to Dollywood a year and a half ago. Oh my gosh.
1: My wife, it's on her list for pilgrimages. She absolutely loves Dolly Parton.
0: You
1: always
0: will
1: has.
0: Love Dollywood.
1: Yeah. I think I would, right? Tennessee, go hang out.
0: You will
1: south.
0: Love it. Food, music. It's just as warm and wonderful as Dolly Parton herself.
1: Yeah, we're looking forward to that. Ruth Sterling joining us on the program Saturday and Sunday. The weather looks really good. Art in the Park, tents everywhere. Artists everywhere, a chance to invest in a young artist's future by buying the raffle tickets, maybe taking home some art that way. You can buy art that'll be available all throughout the weekend. And I haven't mentioned, the event is free. So you can just go and
0: Absolutely.
1: Park and walk around, enjoy the flowers and the park and the artists and the music downtown. So it'll be
0: and
1: a really, really
0: community.
1: Big part.
0: I mean, yeah. The whole community comes out. You see people you haven't seen since last year. It's a wonderful
1: Art in the Park. Yeah.
0: Community event.
1: It's always good to see you. And thanks for these two. So this, I think I know, did you take a photo of this and then paint?
0: I did. It was probably a video driving down the road, and then I did a still from the video.
1: Because anywhere along that road you try to park to paint, you're going to get run over. Because you notice there's no people ride bicycles on my road all the time. There's no real place.
0: Do people know what you're talking about right now?
1: It was something you painted. It's Route 124 between Marlboro and Jaffrey.
0: It's called the Road to Jaffrey, and it will be at Art in the Park in November 10th.
1: But I know, right, there's usually turkeys crossing right in that area. There is. I know exactly where this is. It's, you know, where I live. Ruth, always good
0: that
1: to see you.
0: That makes me happy.
1: Enjoy the weekend and another successful Art in the Park. And you said this is the 78th?
0: 68th.
1: 68th. So we're looking at 70 in a couple of years.
0: Oh,
1: not
0: wow.
1: You and me, the event. It's right?
0: Rear view mirror for me, Dan.
2: 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I'm Abby Trombley, and you've been listening to Viewpoint, heard each week on WKNE, WKBK, WINQ, WSNI, along with WZBK and WKVT. 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
17: 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Thank you. 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
17: Let's count them down, y'all. My name is Fitz. That's F-I-T with a Z, and it's time to play the hits. And wherever this Labor Day weekend finds you, I'm glad you're here because maybe you got the grill fired up. Maybe you're at the lake trying to squeeze one more weekend out of summer. Maybe there's a cooler in the back of the truck, kids running around barefoot, football on somewhere in the background. Or maybe you're one of the millions of folks who are just working this weekend. Farmers, nurses, first responders, truck drivers, teachers, oil field workers, small business owners, restaurant crews, men and women punching the clock while everybody else gets the day off this weekend. I celebrate you. It's our CT40 So Long Summer Labor Day Weekend Edition. And for the next 4 hours, we're going to say goodbye to summer the only way we know how, playing the biggest hits in the world of country music. And since it's Labor Day Weekend, we're going to do this thing just like most of us have done our whole lives. We're going to start at the bottom, put in the work, and climb our way all the way to the top. And last weekend, that number one trophy belonged to Bailey Zimmerman with Chevy Silverado. And summer ain't over until we say it's over. So, let's go to work, country. We got to count.

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0: Well, how's that for a little medicine? Megan Maroney holding strong in number 32. And now, ladies and gentlemen, it's your Captain Fitz, and we're going to be leaving her hometown of Douglasville, Georgia, and heading about 4 hours north to Columbia, Tennessee.
1: That's right. Did you know it's the mule capital of the world?

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14: Celebrating this Labor Day weekend together. So long, Summer and Fitz, playing all the hits. Hope you're enjoying these last couple of weeks. I'll tell you what, I'm so glad to be spending it with you. Up now, Labor Day banger. That's right, Blake Shelton, number 27, with Let Him In Anyway.

Hudson Westbrook gaining one, checking in at number 23 with Painted You Pretty. And this next guy got some pretty good advice from Kenny Chesney when he was just a kid. Learn how to write songs. Well, he took that advice, eventually wrote hits for Kenny himself, and now he's got his own climbing the charts on the country top 40 with Fitz. And number 22, Graylin James is up right now with Water at a Wedding. Well, I

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0: Welcome back to Fitz, playing all the hits on CT40's So Long Summer Labor Day Weekend Special. And the countdown rolls on. Just a couple of minutes, we're going to head on down to the CT40 vault to honor all the hard-working women and men who make this world run. We're at number 21 with John Pardee.

Dolly Parton, but 9 to 5. And Dolly, God almighty, I miss you so much already. And we're going to punch ahead another 13 years to 1993 when Brooks and Dunn decided the working folks of America deserved an anthem with a little more gas in the tank.

Say So from Dan and Shay, slipping back one to number 18, and Fitz playing all the hits. I got to tell you, I asked this next artist what he used to do as a kid during Labor Day weekend, you know, every holiday. And Riley Green says he celebrated every year with a dove hunt. That's right. So if you're out there dove hunting, crank up this one. It's for you. Riley's got number 17 with Think.

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4: You got one of the biggest Ella Fellas in the world right here. I consider myself the president of the Ella Fellas. Throwing it right now into gear with an amazing hard worker. I mean, she is earning every bit of her success. Number 16, Ella Langley, in Love and Life Again.

Mustache member Zach Top. I'm talking about that super mustache club I got going on. Number 13 last week, number 13 this week. And Fitz playing all the hits, coming in at number 12. The song that started with a tour, normally it's the other way around. We got George Burge and Luke Bryan up next with Ride, Ride, Ride. And I just want to say,

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1: 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Country Top
2: 40. Getting back to the countdown, so close to the top 10. Luke Bryan, number 11, with Country, and she knows it.

0: Luke Combs right there with Even Though I'm Leaving, your music with memory song of the week. All brought to you by my friends at T-Mobile, and thank you, T-Mobile, for being part of the Fitz fam for life. We love you.
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0: CT40's So Long Summer Labor Day Weekend Edition is brought to you by, ladies and gentlemen, the Home Depot. That's right, the top 10 in our run to number one is about to be on.
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0: All right, my friend, here we go. Labor Day weekend. And before I start this run to number one, I just want to talk to the people this weekend that it's really about. You know, the farmer who's up before the sun, the nurse pulling a 12-hour shift, the firefighter at the station, the teacher getting that classroom ready, the truck driver two states from home, the cop working the night shift, the mechanic with grease on his hands, the construction crew sweating through another sweaty, sweaty afternoon. The waitress on her feet all day long. The small business owner who never really gets a day off. And every mom and dad out there just working their tail off, just trying to give their kids a good life. This weekend, and this countdown is yours. You're the ones who clock in, show up, get it done, and keep this whole crazy world moving. You know what time it is. It's top 10 time.
3: What's up, everybody? This is Franklin Cross from Scottsdale, Arizona. On my way to work this weekend, and I just want to say thank you to everybody who works hard, who gets it done out there. And I want to thank you, Fitz, for playing my favorite song.

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0: yeah, still sounds good loud. John Party with Dirt on My Boots, a number one country smash on the Country Top 40 Countdown back in 2017. 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And this is it, the moment we've all been waiting for on this Labor Day weekend. And there's a weird thing that happens when somebody's dream actually comes true. You know, from the outside, everything looks different. The hit records, the sold-out shows, the money, the awards, the life that once felt a million miles away. But for Kane Brown, there's still little moments from before all of this that he hasn't forgotten. And one of them involved a sandwich and a bank account that was cutting it awfully close.
1: It is a dream come true. And honestly, I'm still the same person. I haven't changed at all. I get to help out my family more when they need help. You know, I don't have to hope that I have a dollar, you know, 67 in my account to get a chicken sandwich like I used to. Yeah, it's still the same life. You just, you know, you got more things going for you, I guess, if that makes sense.
0: From wondering if there was enough money in the account for a sandwich to sitting on top of the country music world, and maybe, you know what, that's the best part of Kane Brown's story. The life around him changed, but the guy living it never had to. You know, he could take care of his family. He could look back at where he started, and this weekend, he could add one more thing to the list, the number one song. Ladies and gentlemen, Kane Brown and Woman, number one in country music.

0: Your brand new number one song on the countdown, Kane Brown, makes a huge jump up four spots to the top with Woman. And to Kane and your amazing co-writers, John Byron, Ashley Gorley, Ben Johnson, and Taylor Phillips. Amazing job, you guys. That's what it's all about. A hard-fought battle all the way to the top. And I know you're celebrating right now, and you deserve to celebrate this week and many, many more. Many, many more. Country Top 40. And with that, I think I'm going to punch the clock in right now. Ladies and gentlemen, that is how we count down from number 40 to number 1. That's this week's presentation of the 40 biggest hits in country music, compiled and ranked each week by MediaBase 24/7. And a big shout out to the CT40 staff, Cody Culberson, the Notorious DEP, Deborah Evans Price, Nick Allen, Drew Brownfield, and Scott Mahalik. And the Country Top 40 comes to you each week from the good folks at North Star Audio, and we do it all from the original CT40 studios deep in the heart of Texas. My name is Fitz, and you can find me right now. Go to Country Top 40 with Fitz on Facebook. Send me a message. Tell me where you're listening, and I can't wait to see you next weekend. We're going to find out together if Kane Brown is going to spend another week at number one. So I want to thank you for hanging out with me on this Labor Day weekend, and all the workers out there who busted, who put in their 40-plus hours a week just to feed their families. This show was for you. Always remember to think big, y'all, because you're thinking anyway. And who's better than you?
1: Nobody!
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0: You're listening to 98.7 Wing Country, today's country. It's Kelsey hanging out with you on this Saturday, and happy Labor Day weekend. I hope you're getting a chance to slow down, enjoy some time with family and friends, and just make the most of these last few days of summer. Wherever the weekend takes you, I hope it treats you well. And thank you so much for spending a part of it right here with us on Wing Country.
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0: Wine Country. More continuous country favorites coming up. We're putting together another 12 in a row right now. 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

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Now here's Taylor Swift, who said that she was always a cat lover, but she has a dog now. With I Knew It, I Knew You.

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If you're looking for something to do this weekend, head on over to the Ashuelot River Park. 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

0: 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It's Kelsey hanging out with you on this Saturday. 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

0: 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It's Kelsey hanging out with you on this Saturday. 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

0: win country. More continuous country favorites coming up. We're putting together another 12 in a row right now. The music is back on next.
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It's Kelsey hanging out with you on this Saturday. And guess what? 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

That was Shaboozy with Good News. It's been Kelsey hanging out with you at 98.7 Wing Country. I hope you have a fabulous Labor Day weekend, and I will talk to you next week.

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0: 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More continuous country favorites coming up. We're putting together another 12 in a row right now. The music is back on next.
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0: Hey, Wink Country. More continuous country favorites coming up. We're putting together another 12 in a row right now. The music is back on next.
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0: Swing Country. More continuous country favorites coming up. We're putting together another 12 in a row right now. The music is back on next.
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0: Hey, Wink Country. More continuous country favorites coming up. We're putting together another 12 in a row right now. The music is back on next.
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